0: Let's get your shout-outs on right now. Who's this and where you at tonight?
1: Hey, it's Renisha from Corpus Christi, Texas. I'm going to give a shout-out to my son, Devion LeVar, and my daughter, Naya Joy.

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0: All right. 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
1: Comedian Drewski hosted the BET Awards last week, and Joe Budden says he could do without Drewski hosting ever again. 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

0: On America's 250th birthday, we wonder, what if radio had been there from the start?
1: We're in our New York newsroom. It's just past midnight. Word is coming in that the luxury liner Titanic has struck ice in the North Atlantic. First reports tell us she's damaged, but stable, being taken under tow toward Halifax. Wait, hold on. We're, receiving a correction now.
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0: 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Who's this?
1: Hey, this is Taylor from Reading. I want to give a shout-out to my baby, Mar. And I'm trying to hear 30 for 30.
2: Kaylee McGinnis from Vinsboro, Maryland. And I want to listen to Cardi B, Urge

0: Drake and Janice right there. Tell the whole country what you want to hear now by calling 855-764-99. 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
1: Hey, this is Kat Ochoa calling from Corpus Christi, Texas. I'm requesting Travis Scott for Carter and Keanu.
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0: Young Miami's Spin Dad is doing well on the charts, but soulful singer India Arie has been criticizing the song and says basically it's a look of how society stands, of telling people to steal clothes and women asking for money. 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And that's what's loud. 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
1: 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I'm just giving a shout out to my homegirl, Natalie, over here.
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0: 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In the video, alleged Gucci Mane says that Pooh Shiesty is dropped pretty easy. So now comes into play of, well, why did they kidnap Gucci Mane in the first place? Allegedly.
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0: me in tonight.
1: I'm Rodolfo. I'm coming from Pennsylvania.
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0: It's on the loud mix. 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
1: My name is Nana. I'm from Allentown, Pennsylvania. And a song request that I want to request
0: is
1: the
0: name of the song.
1: I don't even know.
0: All right, when you figure it out.

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1: Yo, what's up, everyone? I'm Pascal. I'm listening from Dunmore, and I want to give a shout-out to my sister, Malaysia Carter. Woo!

0: with A-Dub. Comedian Drewski hosted the BET Awards last week, and Joe Budden says he could do without Drewski hosting ever again. He thought Kiki Palmer should have hosted it because she sounds like a host, whereas Drewski just sounds like an Instagram comedian.
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0: Young Miami's Spin Dad is doing well on the charts, but soulful singer India Arie has been criticizing the song and says basically it's a look of how society stands, of telling people to steal clothes and women asking for money. Hey, you gotta do what you gotta do in 2026. 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

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That's when I knew that your heart was scarring. 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Like, wait, babe, let me

0: 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Yes.
1: Yo, this is Xavier calling from Phoenix, Arizona. 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I like it. 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
0: Got Miami Spin That coming up next line.
2: 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DJ Groove.

0: video clip is going viral of Pooh Shiesty allegedly threatening Gucci Mane to drop him from his 1017 label and contract. In the video, alleged Gucci Mane says that Pooh Shiesty is dropped pretty easy. So now comes into play of, well, why did they kidnap Gucci Mane in the first place? Allegedly.
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0: get your shout outs on right now. Who's this and where you at tonight?
1: Hey, it's Renisha from Corpus Christi, Texas. I'm gonna give a shout out to my son Devion Lavar and my daughter Naya Joy.

Let's get the party started. 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

0: Wait for the beep. 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
1: Hey.
0: Hey.
1: I'm going to go by Charlie.
0: All right. Where are you?
1: Listening from Jefferson City, Mo.
0: Okay.
1: And I like to hear Chris Brown.

0: Comedian Drewski hosted the BET Awards last week, and Joe Budden says he could do without Drewski hosting ever again. He thought Kiki Palmer should have hosted it because she sounds like a host, whereas Drewski just sounds like an Instagram comedian.
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0: 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That is 855-700-6499. Who's this?
1: Hey, this is Taylor from Reading. I want to give a shout-out to my baby, Mar. And I'm trying to hear 30 for 30.
2: Kaylee McGinnis from Binsboro, Maryland. And I want to listen to Cardi B.

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0: Drake and Janice right there. Tell the whole country what you want to hear now by calling 855-764-99. Who's this?
1: Hey, this is Kat Ochoa calling from Corpus Christi, Texas. Requesting Travis Scott for Carter and Keanu.
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Young Miami's Spin Dad is doing well on the charts, but soulful singer India Arie has been criticizing the song and says basically it's a look of how society stands, of telling people to steal clothes and women asking for money. Hey, you gotta do what you gotta do in

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0: 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So now comes into play of, well, why did they kidnap Gucci Mane in the first place? Allegedly.
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0: in tonight?
1: 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I'm coming from Pennsylvania.
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0: was compatible. 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I ain't chicken tender, if you my brother, I ain't mad at you.
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0: Me's on the loud mix. Who's on the phone?
1: My name is Nana. I'm from Allentown, Pennsylvania. And a song request that I want to request
0: is
1: the
0: name of the song.
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0: Comedian Drewski hosted the BET Awards last week, and Joe Budden says he could do without Drewski hosting ever again. He thought Kiki Palmer should have hosted it because she sounds like a host, whereas Drewski just sounds like an Instagram comedian.
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1: 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I just want to say you guys are doing a good job and keep it going. I like it. 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

0: A video clip is going viral of Pooh Shiesty allegedly threatening Gucci Mane to drop him from his 1017 label and contract. In the video, alleged Gucci Mane says that Pooh Shiesty is dropped pretty easy. So now comes into play of, well, why did they kidnap Gucci Mane in the first place? Allegedly.
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1: I used to think about immature things. 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
2: 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It's just past midnight. Word is coming in that the luxury liner Titanic has struck ice in the North Atlantic. First reports tell us she's damaged, but stable, being taken under tow toward Halifax. Wait, hold on. We're, receiving a correction now.
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4: Then, gluten-free is all the rage these days. 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
4: 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It all gets underway right after this.
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5: Social media, such as Twitter and Facebook, can give anyone a powerful voice. But what happens when an employee posts something that others find offensive or biased? Can the business take action, and should it? And what about freedom of speech? Michael Schmidt is vice chair of Cozen O'Connor's Labor and Employment Department in New York, and he also publishes a blog on the topic of social media and employment law. Michael, welcome to the show.
6: Thank you very much for having me.
5: These stories keep popping up in the news. Somebody gets fired or kicked out of school for posting an offensive tweet, for example. Is making a social media blunder a legitimate reason for someone to lose their job?
6: Well, I'm going to give you the favorite lawyer response, and that is, it depends. You are always, as an employer, walking that fine line between, on the one hand, trying to preserve your legitimate business interests and try to govern your employer-employee decisions based on those interests, and on the other hand, needing to comply with the rules of the road that have been developed over the past couple of years when it comes to employee use of social media.
5: So what if, you know, it's an election time and an employee posts something very derogatory about a candidate, but the boss likes that candidate? Is that a legitimate reason to fire someone?
6: Well, one of the things that exists in most states is something referred to as the legal activities law. And what that does is it prohibits employers from taking adverse employment action against the employee because they've engaged in legitimate, recreational, lawful activities. And activities that they conduct through social media would be included in that regard as well. So an employee speaking about or being involved in political organizations or political-related speech or discussion may be protected depending on the circumstances and the nature of the exact conversation.
5: Now, what about freedom of speech, which, you know, is a right enshrined here in the United States? Does that apply here at all?
6: Well, in many respects, it does. I mean, certainly from a constitutional standpoint, it applies to government and state actors. So it doesn't apply directly to the private employer, per se. But what you need to consider is that it also doesn't mean that employers can take any action they want against something that an employee says or does through social media. So, for example, the National Labor Relations Act, which is a federal statute enacted back in the 1930s, it protects what's referred to as protected concerted activity, so that if an employee is engaging in activity or is making some sort of statement that falls within that definition, an employer may not just be able to take adverse action against the employee because the company may not like what it says or what was done.
5: Now, what about something that, you know, just about everyone would find offensive? Let's say some racial epithet or something like that. Somebody posts a tweet like that. Do all the rules go out the window at that point?
6: Well, sure. And certainly employees also need to understand that the social media forums and networks have not become the wild, wild west so that everything goes. There are certain workplace rules and related workplace policies and practices that still govern here, albeit on the social media and social networking sites, so that if there is something that could constitute bullying or something that could be constituting racially offensive actions or statements that took place in person, they are no less inappropriate because they were done or said through social media.
5: We're talking on InfoTrack with Michael Schmidt, vice chair of Cozen O'Connor's Labor and Employment Department in New York. And we're talking about social media and employment law. Michael, it seems like it would make sense for employers to put out a policy for their workplace that outlines what is permissible. Wouldn't that make sense?
6: Certainly. And I think one of the good things that has arisen from all of the news and all of the reporting and stories about these issues is that most companies today know that a social media policy is something that's a good thing and something that they should put together with their other workplace related policies. Where I think it'd be good to continue the education is precisely what can and should be said within those policies. There are certain things where employers may be going overboard in trying to regulate or trying to prohibit certain actions and certain statements, while on the other hand, as I mentioned a moment ago, there are some legitimate business interests that should be protected by the employers. So it's important to narrowly tailor some of the wording in these social media policies to protect the interests of the company while also not infringing on the rights of the employee.
5: And I assume a lot of these same rules would apply to an employee maybe having an offensive tattoo that they want to expose at work, or even wearing a button that has some slogan on it that others find offensive. Same kind of rules would apply?
6: Yes, and that's where you start going down again this slippery slope of how subjective is the word offensive or the word inappropriate. Is it something simply that the employer doesn't like because it doesn't mesh with the employer's particular values or the type of activity that the employer engages in? Or is it something that is reasonably and objectively harming a legitimate business interest or may be deemed to be offensive as the conduct might exist in the workplace? For example, having a broad and vague policy that you can't wear any insignia on your buttons or on your hat other than a company logo may violate the rules of the road because it arguably infringes on the employee's right to promote unions or make some other type of protected concerted speech. Oftentimes, people think that they post things, and sometimes even post things anonymously or under pseudonyms, that they either can't be tracked or there is no consequence for what is being tweeted or put out there. So there is no ban everything, regulate everything, and there certainly isn't, we've got to allow every individual and every employee to post whatever he or she wants. It's really about developing the appropriate mindset from both the employee side and the company side as to what is permissible, what may not be permissible, and how do you manage the realities that employees are using social media more and more often these days.
5: And I guess people can make a blunder on social media and they think, well, if I delete this, it'll just go away. But unfortunately, that's not the case with the internet, right? I mean, these things will just kind of take on a life of their own.
6: Well, I always like to say delete does not mean delete. And I'm certainly not the most technological savvy person that you'll ever meet, but I do know that simply pressing the delete button doesn't mean that it is not obtainable and not accessible. And so you need to go in with the mindset of, if I'm posting this or if I am putting this out there, it is out there and I lose some measure of control over who's accessing it and who's viewing it.
5: And this, of course, doesn't just go for messages, but photos and videos as well, I guess.
6: Certainly.
5: Michael Schmidt, Vice Chair of Cozen O'Connor's Labor and Employment Department in New York, publisher and editor of a blog devoted to the interplay of social media and employment law. And you can check that out at socialmediaemploymentlawblog.com. Michael, thank you so much for joining us today on InfoTrack.
6: Thank you again for having me. It was a pleasure.
5: Next, gluten-free diets are very trendy, but how many people really need them? The answer may surprise you. Coming up.
4: 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There's more InfoTrack straight ahead.
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0: InfoTrack continues. Once again, here's Chris Whitting.
1: There's a big trend in dieting these days, the gluten-free diet. 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
2: Thank you, Chris. We're talking with Dr. Daniel Leffler, Director of Clinical Research at the Celiac Center at Beth Israel Deaconess Medical Center in Boston. 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And we're discussing the basics of gluten and gluten sensitivity. 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
3: Thank you very much for having me.
2: So first of all, let's just talk about the basics. What is gluten and what foods can we find it in?
3: Gluten is a plant protein that is found predominantly in wheat, but also in rye and barley. So those three grains contain gluten and related grains. Gluten is actually not one protein, but it's a group of hundreds of very similar proteins that make up much of the protein that's sort of chewiness that we get when we eat a normal piece of bread.
2: How can someone know if they're gluten sensitive?
3: Well, you know, it's not always easy to tell, especially if we include in the gluten sensitivity spectrum celiac disease itself. For celiac disease alone, the symptoms can be very variable. They can include everything from a rash on your skin to anemia to fatigue to chronic GI symptoms. For gluten sensitivity as well, the symptoms can be very different. They can be fatigue for one person, headaches for another, gastrointestinal symptoms for someone else. So gluten sensitivity and celiac disease can really cover a lot of different potential chronic complaints people have. But it should be something that's bothering you, something that's active going on. There isn't any evidence that people who are feeling fine will feel better after removing gluten from the diet.
2: Do we have any idea what percentage of Americans have this problem?
3: For celiac disease, yes. We know pretty well that about 1% of the general population have celiac disease. However, only about 20% of those have been diagnosed, which is a shame because it's actually fairly easy to get diagnosed. The blood tests we have for celiac disease are actually quite good. And so I would encourage anyone who is considering the diagnosis of celiac disease or gluten sensitivity to get that blood test for celiac disease from their primary care physician or other doctor before going gluten-free. Once you go gluten-free, it can make the blood test much, much more difficult to interpret. However, for gluten sensitivity, non-celiac gluten sensitivity to be more precise, there is no test for this. It's a diagnosis of exclusion. If you don't have celiac disease, you have symptoms and they go away when you stop gluten and they come back when you add gluten back into your diet. We actually don't know. We know right now there are a few million people in America on a low gluten or gluten-free diet, but we actually don't know exactly why all those people are on the diet. That could be an overestimate or an underestimate of people with gluten sensitivities. So the bottom line is we really don't know how common a problem gluten sensitivity is.
2: It is kind of a trendy thing right now to be on a gluten-free diet, maybe by self-diagnosing, maybe people are wrong, but it is trendy now, isn't it?
3: Oh, it certainly is. I think that's something that none of us in the field, you know, I've been working predominantly in celiac disease and gluten-related disorders for over a decade now. We certainly didn't see this coming even 5 years ago, but it's been impressive to see how popular this diet has become. And I think there's a lot of people out there with celiac disease and with other disorders who actually gain a lot of clinical benefit from it. It'll be interesting to see over the coming years whether the number of people on a gluten-free diet continues to grow, whether it stabilizes, or whether it actually decreases somewhat.
2: So is there any discernible health benefit for a normally healthy person to have a gluten-free diet?
3: That's one of the things that there's been a lot of claims about in recent months and years. And really, there isn't. There isn't any good evidence that a healthy person will become more healthy, so to speak, from following a gluten-free diet. One thing that does often happen, though, and we know this not just from the gluten-free diet, but from any diet, is that many people probably don't pay quite as much attention to what they eat as they should. And we've seen this in multiple diet studies with different diets, is that once you start following a diet, it almost doesn't matter what it is. You pay a lot more attention to what you're eating, and you often eat more healthily. And that can make people feel a lot better. So I think sometimes the health benefits that are ascribed to a specific diet are really more general health benefits that just go along with better nutrition.
2: Our guest on InfoTrack is Dr. Donald Leffler, Director of Clinical Research at the Celiac Center at Beth Israel Deaconess Medical Center in Boston. He's also an assistant professor of medicine at Harvard Medical School. Dr. Leffler, going truly gluten-free in your diet is a lot harder than it sounds, though, isn't it?
3: Yeah, there's actually no such thing as a true gluten-free diet. Gluten is so ubiquitous in our environment that even the most strict people are exposed to gluten in small amounts on a regular basis. the best we can do is actually a high-level gluten restriction. But gluten is, again, everywhere. It's cross-contamination, especially for people with true celiac disease who can get very, very ill from small amounts of gluten. You know, gluten is in frozen vegetables, it's in sauces, it's in all sorts of things that we wouldn't suspect. One thing on your plate can be prepared wrong in a restaurant and can be more than enough to make someone sick. So it is a very cumbersome and burdensome diet to follow, which is, again, one of the reasons that we don't routinely recommend it unless somebody is actually getting some obvious clinical benefit.
2: I understand that if someone does go gluten-free, there are some potential concerns about nutritional deficiencies.
3: Yeah, that's true. Wheat, in particular, in the American diet, is one of the major sources of B vitamins. They're fortified with folate, but also naturally occurring B vitamins. It's also one of the major sources of fiber, and most Americans don't eat enough fiber, and we know this is bad for colon health, this is bad for cholesterol to not eat enough fiber. So we do see people, unfortunately, who go gluten-free, and actually their diet becomes worse, and they become constipated or develop new problems, new nutritional deficiencies that they didn't have before. This is obviously not something we want to see. So I would counsel everybody who's going to start a gluten-free diet again after they get tested for celiac disease to do it with caution, and if possible, see a dietitian to discuss the type of changes, because there's nothing that's inherently healthier about removing grains. Grains are an important part of the food pyramid for very good reasons.
2: Just explain the differences between gluten sensitivity and celiac disease. Obviously, there are some major differences.
3: Yeah, celiac disease is actually an autoimmune condition, much like type 1 diabetes or rheumatoid arthritis, where people who are exposed to gluten actually develop an immune reaction which damages the intestines. That damage can be very severe. It can actually lead to severe diarrhea and weight loss, even certain cancers, if it's left untreated for many, many years. Whereas gluten sensitivity doesn't appear to cause any significant damage to the intestines. There doesn't appear to be any of that autoimmune reaction with formation of antibodies and significant activation of your immune system. So while people with gluten sensitivity can have just as much symptoms as somebody with celiac disease, there doesn't appear to be the same health consequences, either acutely or down the road. And for that reason, you know, again, many people with gluten sensitivity are fine on a low gluten diet and just lowering the amount of gluten they take in, and this is enough to improve their symptoms. For people with celiac disease, it really needs to be strict in all cases, or else that damage to the intestine will continue.
2: If someone thinks that they may be sensitive to gluten, what are the warning signals that they should go see their doctor about it?
3: I think that any unexplained ongoing symptom or concern that someone has that has really not been explained well through the sort of medical tests that have already been done, and whether that's hair loss or fatigue or a rash or joint pain, I think all of these things are well encompassed by the spectrum of gluten-related disorders. I really encourage people to have a very low threshold to talk to their doctor about, you know, I'm not feeling well because of this, or this rash is bothering me and it's been there for a while and I put on creams that hasn't gone away. You know, what do you think about celiac disease? Can I get tested? Again, it's a simple blood test. It's available everywhere. It's called the TTG. But that really is a great test. And if that is positive, then you can go on to have a definitive diagnosis of celiac disease and be treated accordingly. And if that's negative, then, you know, it's still very reasonable to say, you know, I still have this symptom. I'm going to try a low gluten diet and see what this does. And if it makes a significant difference, then that's something that you can then start to see a nutritionist and talk about, you know, if this is a lifestyle change that really makes sense for you.
2: Are there any online resources for people who want to learn more about gluten sensitivity that you recommend?
3: Yeah, there's a number of great websites out there. We have

0: 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It was a pleasure.
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5: The facts are irrefutable. Americans are overweight. What's the reason? InfoTrack's Taryn McCall has an interesting twist on the story. Taryn?
6: Thanks, Chris. It's the economy, stupid, isn't just a political slogan. It's the cause of America's obesity epidemic in the eyes of one expert. Dr. Eric Finkelstein is a health economist at RTI International in North Carolina and co-author of The Fattening of America, How the Economy Makes Us Fat, If It Matters, and What to Do About It. That's a pretty provocative title. What's the basis of your theory?
7: Well, there's a couple of things going on, but essentially what we're arguing in the book is that the economy, not by accident, has given us really inexpensive food, lots of new technologies, medical technologies that can keep us going no matter what ails us. And so many people are just saying, you know what, it's just not worth the effort to be thin.
6: Explain how the technology has led to the obesity epidemic.
7: Well, certainly there's been a host of new technologies that have allowed us to get really inexpensive food to market and that, by the way, tastes really good. I mean, you can think about the microwave oven. You can think about high fructose corn syrup, which actually was invented in the 70s. In the economy, you can think about all these labor-saving devices that make us more productive. And in fact, there are a host of new medical technologies, drugs, and procedures that allow us to live longer, healthier lives, even with some excess weight. But the truth is, it's people like you and I who are demanding these types of products and services, and the market is responding. And in fact, because they're so good at responding to our demands, they've allowed us to have access to all these obesity-promoting goods and services.
6: But even in an economic slump, we still see a rise in obesity, because I would imagine as the value of the dollar falls, healthy, fresh foods become comparatively more expensive and out of reach.
7: On the grand scheme, we do certainly have the largest economy in the world, and so that's provided us with more labor-saving devices and cheap food than other countries. And you're right, in an economic downturn, we may look to those more than ever in efforts to save money. But I guess on the flip side, one might ask the question, are we better or worse off having that as an option?
6: And you say it might not matter.
7: Well, again, when I say it might not matter, there's a really interesting study funded by CDC that shows that today's obese population on many levels has better CHD risk profiles than normal weight individuals did 30 years ago. In fact, if you look at cholesterol values and blood pressure values, they're lower today. The point is, well, we are just much better at controlling the diseases that obesity promotes. Life expectancy, for example, for those who are overweight or moderately obese, is really very close, if not the same, as life expectancy for normal weight adults. And again, just an example, last year there were 1.5 million procedures to open up clogged arteries. We have all this technology, and so it's certainly possible that some individuals are saying, you know, diet and exercise are very difficult for me. I'd rather just take a pill or get a procedure.
6: How do you feel about the private sector incentivizing their employees to get healthy?
7: Well, you know, the truth is there's no such thing as a free lunch. That's a classic economic statement. But if you want to get people to be thinner, for example, we published a study that shows you could pay individuals about $7 a pound and some would lose weight. Now, anything that the private sector does, if it works, is going to benefit some individuals and the firm, but others are going to be adversely affected. And so my feeling is you have to weigh the costs and benefits of the intervention, however it's implemented, versus the status quo. But given that the status quo is increasingly costly and also certainly has adverse

0: health effects on the public, my feeling is some of these strategies, even though some will be potentially hurt, are better than doing nothing.
1: On an individual level, it would seem between the higher calorie foods we're bombarded with and the lack of opportunity, desire, or time to burn those calories off, the reasonable thing to do is just to be more mindful about what we're putting into our bodies.
0: Reasonable people may just decide not to do that, and that may be okay. In the book, I talk a lot about my Uncle Al, who's a rich, successful, and smart attorney, and not by accident. The reason he's so successful is because whereas folks like my dad were out dieting and exercising, he was wining and dining clients and spending lots of hours in the law firm. And so for him, it's at least certainly possible to consider that he made a conscious choice to focus more on becoming, you know, a rich, successful attorney than dieting and exercising. And so it's not clear to me that that's a bad choice for him.
1: We're talking with Dr. Eric Finkelstein, author of The Fattening of America, How the Economy Makes Us Fat, If It Matters, and What to Do About It. Dr. Finkelstein, where can people get information online?
0: A blog that we have set up, or a website called fatteningofamerica.com. And in fact, I try to blog on popular topics once a week or so to make sure that our readers are informed about the latest obesity research and what an economist's take on it is.
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0: Yeah. 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

0: Yeah. 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
8: Damn, little mama. 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

0: 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Chris Woodward and Shindigan on Wednesday with a portion of the show dedicated to our veterans and active military. 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
1: 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This is our city. 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

0: Yeah. 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
1: I used to think about immature things. 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

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Zodiac sign, it must be a Gemini moon, cause we about to go half. 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
1: 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On Friday, July 11th, the Hall in Boonesboro is hosting the next edition of the Energy Series. And this one goes all night. Roxy Ferrari takes over the hall for a full-scale late-night EDM experience unlike anything you've seen in the DMV. We're talking massive production, immersive visuals, lasers, and non-stop energy from the moment you walk through the door. This isn't a concert. This isn't a club night. This is festival energy, live, in person, right here in Western Maryland. Built for the ones who came to dance, came to rage, and came to lose track of time. No sleep is your night. Doors open at 9 p.m. This is a 21 and up event. VIP tables are available. So if you want to do it right, lock yours down now. The Hall, Boonesboro, Maryland, Friday, July 11th. Tickets and VIP info at borolivemaryland.com. Roxy Ferrari, The Hall, no sleep.
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